in the sky day by day, and Aldebaran climbing a little higher. And we have more skywatching tips and much more about the universe in Stardate magazine. 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For the McDonald Observatory, I'm Billy Henry.

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0: 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One louder.
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3: From Feature Story News in Brussels, I'm William Denslow. At least 12 people have died in a wildfire in southern Spain. It comes as Europe's in the midst of another heat wave, after the continent recorded its hottest June on record. Europe's believed to be warming faster than any other continent on the planet. Here's European Commission spokesperson Paola Pino.
4: This sad and horrible news about wildfires which are spreading across various countries in Europe are just a confirmation that unfortunately climate change is a reality and brings and has a cost even to lives. And President von der Leyen also reiterates that, of course, we stand with Spain. We stand with all the brave firefighters who are putting their lives at risk and with all the first-hand helpers dealing with this emergencies.
3: Uncertainty continues to linger over a peace deal between Iran and the US after President Donald Trump declared the truce over while attending the NATO summit in Turkey this week. But he then appeared to soften his stance, saying he would allow negotiations to continue. The contradictory signals from the White House have left mediators uncertain about America's position. Kate Fisher reports from Washington.
5: On the one hand, you had Donald Trump declaring the ceasefire was over, but also saying that he thinks talks could continue, saying that the US should finish the job, but he doesn't want to return to all-out war. And it's hard to know if this is part of his negotiating tactic to kind of put extra pressure on Tehran, or whether it is just genuinely him being frustrated one minute and then changing his mind the next.
3: Indian Prime Minister Narendra Modi and Australian Prime Minister Anthony Albanese have signed a landmark uranium supply agreement in Melbourne, enabling Australian exports to fuel India's civilian nuclear program. Ishan Garg reports from New Delhi.
6: The headline has certainly been the uranium supply deal. This is something that's been in the works for more than 10 years now. And this is crucial for India because just last year in 2025, the Indian government set itself a very ambitious target of producing 100 gigawatts of clean energy using nuclear fuel. And this comes at a time when India has been pivoting hard towards sources of energy which are non-polluting, as it wants to decarbonize its industries, its power sector massively. And this is going to be hugely helpful for India, which wants to produce electricity using nuclear energy.
3: And the EU's threatened to fine Meta over what it says is the addictive design of its social media platforms. Meta now has the chance to respond to this preliminary investigation from the European Commission. The parent company of Facebook and Instagram says it disagrees with the findings. From bureaus worldwide, this is FSN.
7: With FSN Spotlight, I'm Simon Marks. Today, what are the prospects of the US and Cuba striking any kind of a deal over the future governance of the island? Pressure is growing as a humanitarian crisis grows across Cuba due to the significant tightening of the US economic blockade. Michael Bustamante, a leading historian of Cuban-American relations, spoke to Foreign Policy magazine.
8: The Cuban government has already shown a certain willingness to open their economy. They've announced reforms that, at least on paper, seem quite significant. It's on the political issues where Havana remains allergic, to put it mildly, to any kind of change. I mean, there's a deep sort of nationalist thread there that goes back decades about wanting to avoid any perception that they're ceding to the pressure of the United States. But I think one of the challenges that the Trump administration faces is that this is a government in Havana that's very used to dealing with pressure, though this pressure is unprecedented. They're very used to trying to figure out how to buy time. I mean, the Cuban government is up against the wall economically and politically. They don't have allies to the degree that they used to. No one's coming to bail them out. But the idea that there's going to be a reformer or a Delcy Rodriguez-like figure who's willing to sort of roll over on his or her superiors, that's sort of not in the DNA of a one-party state.
7: But President Trump wants to make something work, saying he wants to go down in history as the U.S. president who has the honor of taking control of the island.
3: The main news again. At least 12 people have died in a wildfire in southern Spain. It comes as Europe's in the midst of another heat wave, after the continent recorded its hottest June on record. Uncertainty continues to linger over a peace deal between Iran and the US, after President Trump declared a truce over while attending the NATO summit this week. And the EU's threatened to fine Meta over what it says is the addictive design of its social media platforms. And that's the latest Feature Story News. William Denslow reporting.

at the world. 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

0: gentler than a man. Justin. 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Where is Justin now? What's Justin doing now? Justin. Where is Justin now?
1: Come aboard.

Charlie Parker, to Sarah Vaughan, to Son House. 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

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Hi, this is Hook, and it's time again. Let's go into Hook's Radio Roadhouse. It's time to rock.

Boy, that band really channels the Rolling Stones. Oh, wait a minute. It is the Rolling Stones. Brand new album coming out, I think about next week, July 10th anyway. And it is a really, really nice album. They've only released a few tracks from it. I can't wait for the whole album to arrive. I don't really know specifics of the credits. I know somewhere on the album we have Paul McCartney, Robert Smith of The Cure, Chad Smith of Red Hot Chili Peppers, and Steve Winwood. But it is just a rocking album. Hi, this is Hook. You're listening to Hook's Radio Roadhouse. And tonight we're doing new songs by old friends, because there's a lot of great new albums coming out from old friends. 2026 has actually been a very, very exciting year for music. So we got the new Rolling Stones album. We got the new Paul McCartney album. We got the new Ringo album. I'm actually going to do two tracks each from those, because I love them so much. And I'll do the same thing when I do the old songs in the second hour. We'll do two tracks from each of them. And you're going to have a grand time, because I've got some great music, so I'm going to quit yapping. Let's get to it, folks.

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Hatred is a curse, and prejudice is

Oh, some sweet southern guitar there. That's Dwayne Betts. I'm sort of cheating having him as an old friend. He hasn't quite earned that status yet. But he plays some fun music, but it gives me an excuse to play Dickie Betts in the second hour, his dad. Then before that, Crazy Dreamer, brand new album by Social Distortion with Lucinda Williams joining them there on that song. Diablo by Deep Purple off their new album Splat, which I've only heard a few tracks. It came out, I think, yesterday, my time. And it's probably, to me, the best-sounding Deep Purple album in quite some time. Before that, we had No Regrets by Mike Campbell and the Dirty Knobs. That was a side project Mike Campbell had while he was in the Heartbreakers. And it's now, I think, become his main gig, and they've been putting out a lot of very good music. The album's called Mission of Mercy. Then My Baby Don't Want Nothing off the new Ringo Starr album, Long, Long Road, produced by T-Bone Burnett. And T-Bone Burnett actually wrote that song. And we started all that out with Paul McCartney off the new album, The Boys of Dungeon Lane, song called Mountaintop. We're doing new songs by old friends, and we have a lot more to go. Let's go.

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That was, of course, Neil Diamond off the brand new album Wild at Heart. It's a little bit of a cheat calling this new songs. The songs were recorded in 2008 when he was working with legendary producer Rick Rubin, but they were never released. And you have Neil Diamond. You also have Mike Campbell on guitar and Ben Mount Trench, another member of the Heartbreakers, on keyboards. And it's just some really, really fine work, a reminder of what a great songwriter Neil Diamond is. And before that, we had In the Stars from the new Rolling Stones album, Foreign Tongues, and Never Know by Paul McCartney, again off the Boys of Dungeon Lane. I Can't Let It Be, a brand new album by Peter Frampton. The album's called Carry the Light, and just some fantastic guitar work. I wasn't always a huge fan of Peter Frampton back in the 70s when he was doing these sort of big arena pop numbers, but I really enjoyed the directions he's gone in his later years, becoming much more of a bluesy guitarist. And then 13th Street and Trouble by Lil Ed and the Blues Imperials off Slideways, some great rockin' Chicago blues, and Baby Don't Go, the second cut from Ringo Starr's new album, Long, Long Road. And started all that out with Freedom, just a great sort of glam track from Susie Quattro's new album called Freedom. And she has also kind of moved in much more of a blues direction. Hi, this is Hook, and you're listening to Hook's Radio Roadhouse. And tonight we're doing new songs by old friends. And we had a whole hour of brand new songs for 2026. And now we're going to do the great old numbers that we love and remember by these same old friends.

And there you have some really fine guitar, that lovely note at the end, Ramblin' Man by Allman Brothers Band, written by Dickie Betts, sung by Dickie Betts. They almost didn't record that song because they thought at the time it was a little too country for them, but they did record it and became pretty big for them, and they actually did drift a bit more in the country direction as Dickie Betts became more influential. And before that we had Ball and Chain by Social Distortion, One More Rainy Day, reaching back to Shades of Deep Purple in 1968, Thing About You by Tom Petty and the Heartbreakers, Photograph by Ringo Starr, co-written by George Harrison. George Harrison's playing on that song. So are Bobby Keys, Nicky Hopkins, Klaus Voormann, and Jim Keltner backing Ringo Starr there in 1973. Before that, we had Smile Away by Paul McCartney and Linda McCartney off the Ram album, his second solo album after the Beatles. And started all that out with As Tears Go By, very early Mick Jagger and Keith Richards tune that Marianne Faithfull recorded. And then they did their own version that we just listened to here, the Rolling Stones. Let's keep going. We have a lot more for you here to close out our hour.

And wrapping things up there, we had I'm a Believer by Neil Diamond, Rocks Off by the Rolling Stones, Eat at Home by Paul McCartney and Linda McCartney, It's a Plain Shame by Peter Frampton, Wondrous Stories by Yes, Packing Up by Little Ed and the Blues Imperials, It Don't Come Easy by Ringo Starr, another song co-written by George Harrison, George Harrison playing on that. And we started all that out with Suzy Quatro singing She's in Love with You. Hi, this is Hook, and you've been listening to Hook's Radio Roadhouse, and tonight we did a show of new songs by old friends. Until next week, take care of yourselves, take care of each other, stay healthy, and thank you for listening. 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
2: Good afternoon. Now your weather forecast for Patagonia and surrounding areas. Scattered thunderstorms for every Friday afternoon. Skies will be partly cloudy with a high around 91. Wind from the west 10 to 15 miles per hour. Showers, scattered thunderstorms tonight. Cloudy, falling to around 65. Southwest winds 5 to 15. Scattered thunderstorms Saturday, mostly cloudy, topping out at 86. Mostly cloudy skies, scattered thunderstorms Sunday, highs again in the mid-80s. For 100.5 KPUP, I'm staff meteorologist James Covington.

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2: Good afternoon. Now your weather forecast for Patagonia and surrounding areas. Scattered thunderstorms for every Friday afternoon. Skies will be partly cloudy with a high around 91. Wind from the west 10 to 15 miles per hour. Showers, scattered thunderstorms tonight. Cloudy, falling to around 65. Southwest winds 5 to 15. Scattered thunderstorms Saturday. Mostly cloudy, topping out at 86. Mostly cloudy skies, scattered thunderstorms Sunday, highs again in the mid-80s. For 100.5 KPUP, I'm staff meteorologist James Covington.

There's Orion in the Pleiades, and I guess that must be Mars. All is clear as we long.

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You know, the only thing I can do is right, turning on all wrong off. You can't believe what they done to my song that I wrote myself.

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1: Good afternoon. Now your weather forecast for Patagonia and surrounding areas. Scattered thunderstorms for our Friday afternoon. Skies will be partly cloudy with a high around 91. Wind from the west 10 to 15 miles per hour. Showers, scattered thunderstorms tonight. Cloudy, falling to around 65. Southwest winds 5 to 15. Scattered thunderstorms Saturday, mostly cloudy, topping out at 86. Mostly cloudy skies, scattered thunderstorms Sunday, highs again in the mid-80s. For 100.5 KPUP, I'm Staff Meteorologist James Covington.

listening to this music kind of makes me think about when I used to listen to slow jams back in the day. Ooh, like Babyface, Whip Appeal, or R. Kelly, Bump and Grind. But you know what?

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1: Good afternoon. Now your weather forecast for Patagonia and surrounding areas. Scattered thunderstorms for every Friday afternoon. Skies will be partly cloudy with a high around 91. Wind from the west 10 to 15 miles per hour. Showers, scattered thunderstorms tonight. Cloudy, falling to around 65. Southwest winds 5 to 15. Scattered thunderstorms Saturday. Mostly cloudy, topping out at 86. Mostly cloudy skies. Scattered thunderstorms Sunday. Highs again in the mid-80s. For 100.5 KPUP, I'm staff meteorologist James Covington.

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2: Good morning. Now your weather forecast for Patagonia and surrounding areas. Scattered afternoon thunderstorms for every Saturday, becoming cloudy with a high around 86. Southwest winds 10 to 15 miles per day. Partly cloudy, a bit more humid tonight, low around 65. Northeast winds 10 to 15. Mostly cloudy with the afternoon thunderstorm Sunday, 91 for the high. Showers, afternoon thunderstorms, rain could be heavy Monday, highs in the mid-80s. For 100.5 KPUP, I'm Staff Meteorologist James Coffington.

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2: This is Bird Note. When waterfowl are in decline, hunters are some of the first people to sound the alarm and fund the recovery. Jared Henson is a project manager with Ducks Unlimited, a nonprofit hunting and conservation group.
3: The North American model of conservation puts the bulk of the responsibility to fund conservation on hunters, because hunters in general are the consumptive users of those habitats, and they're just more willing to give money to that cause.
2: That money not only comes from hunting license sales, but also taxes on gear.
3: So guns, ammo, binoculars, all those sporting goods that you would use for hunting, a portion of that tax goes to the states, and they can then allocate that into conservation funding.
2: Financial support is just one way that hunters contribute to habitat management.
3: Waterfowl biologists and scientists have been leveraging hunters for data for almost 100 years now. The big thing now is avian influenza. Hunters are some of the first to see the impacts of that in the field, especially since the main vector for it is waterfowl. And so hunters really play a big role in disease monitoring.
2: 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I'm Jazzy Johnson.

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2: Good morning. Now your weather forecast for Patagonia and surrounding areas. Scattered afternoon thunderstorms for every Saturday, becoming cloudy with a high around 86. Southwest winds 10 to 15 miles per hour. Partly cloudy, a bit more humid tonight, low around 65. Northeast winds 10 to 15. Mostly cloudy with the afternoon thunderstorm Sunday, 91 for the high. Showers, afternoon thunderstorms, rain could be heavy Monday, highs in the mid-80s. For 100.5 KPUP, I'm staff meteorologist James Coffington.

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2: From Feature Story News in Brussels, I'm William Denslow. At least 12 people have died in a wildfire in southern Spain. It comes as Europe's in the midst of another heat wave, after the continent recorded its hottest June on record. Europe's believed to be warming faster than any other continent on the planet. Here's European Commission spokesperson Paola Pino.
3: This sad and horrible news about wildfires which are spreading across various countries in Europe are just a confirmation that, unfortunately, climate change is a reality and brings and has a cost even to lives. And President von der Leyen also reiterates that, of course, we stand with Spain. We stand with all the brave firefighters who are putting their lives at risk and with all the first-hand helpers dealing with these emergencies.
2: Uncertainty continues to linger over a peace deal between Iran and the U.S., after President Donald Trump declared the truce over while attending the NATO summit in Turkey this week. But he then appeared to soften his stance, saying he would allow negotiations to continue. The contradictory signals from the White House have left mediators uncertain about America's position. Kate Fisher reports from Washington.
4: On the one hand, you had Donald Trump declaring the ceasefire was over, but also saying that he thinks talks could continue, saying that the US should finish the job, but he doesn't want to return to all-out war. And it's hard to know if this is part of his negotiating tactic to kind of put extra pressure on Tehran, or whether it is just genuinely him being frustrated one minute and then changing his mind the next.
2: Indian Prime Minister Narendra Modi and Australian Prime Minister Anthony Albanese have signed a landmark uranium supply agreement in Melbourne, enabling Australian exports to fuel India's civilian nuclear program. Ishan Garg reports from New Delhi.
5: The headline has certainly been the uranium supply deal. This is something that's been in the works for more than 10 years now. And this is crucial for India because just last year in 2025, the Indian government set itself a very ambitious target of producing 100 gigawatts of clean energy using nuclear fuel. And this comes at a time when India has been pivoting hard towards sources of energy which are non-polluting, as it wants to decarbonize its industries, its power sector massively. And this is going to be hugely helpful for India, which wants to produce electricity using nuclear energy.
2: And the EU has threatened to fine Meta over what it says is the addictive design of its social media platforms. Meta now has the chance to respond to this preliminary investigation from the European Commission. The parent company of Facebook and Instagram says it disagrees with the findings. From bureaus worldwide, this is FSN.
6: With FSN Spotlight, I'm Simon Marks. Today, what are the prospects of the US and Cuba striking any kind of a deal over the future governance of the island? Pressure is growing as a humanitarian crisis grows across Cuba due to the significant tightening of the US economic blockade. Michael Bustamante, a leading historian of Cuban-American relations, spoke to Foreign Policy magazine.
7: The Cuban government has already shown a certain willingness to open their economy. They've announced reforms that, at least on paper, seem quite significant. It's on the political issues where Havana remains allergic, to put it mildly, to any kind of change. I mean, there's a deep sort of nationalist thread there that goes back decades about wanting to avoid any perception that they're ceding to the pressure of the United States. But I think one of the challenges that the Trump administration faces is that this is a government in Havana that's very used to dealing with pressure, though this pressure is unprecedented. They're very used to trying to figure out how to buy time. I mean, the Cuban government is up against the wall economically and politically. They don't have allies to the degree that they used to. No one's coming to bail them out. But the idea that there's going to be a reformer or a Delcy Rodriguez-like figure who's willing to sort of roll over on his or her superiors, that's sort of not in the DNA of a one-party state.
6: But President Trump wants to make something work, saying he wants to go down in history as the U.S. president who has the honor of taking control of the island.
2: The main news again. At least 12 people have died in a wildfire in southern Spain. It comes as Europe's in the midst of another heat wave, after the continent recorded its hottest June on record. Uncertainty continues to linger over a peace deal between Iran and the US, after President Trump declared a truce over while attending the NATO summit this week. And the EU's threatened to fine Meta over what it says is the addictive design of its social media platforms. And that's the latest feature story news. William Denslow reporting.

What do you want for that piece of junk? I asked the old man. He just smiled and took it down. He put it in my hand. Said, you tell me what it's worth. You're the one who wants it. Tune it up, play a song, and let's just see what haunts it. So I hit a couple of chords in my old country way of strumming. And then my fingers turned to lightning, man, I never heard it come. It was like I always knew. I just don't know where I learned it.

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The guitar almost played itself, and there was nothing I could do. It was getting hard to tell just who was playing who. When I finally put it down, I couldn't catch my breath. 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The old man finally got up and said, "Where in the hell you been? I've been waiting all these years for you to stumble in." And then he took down an old dusty case and said, "Go on, pack it up. You don't owe me nothing." And then he said, "Good luck." There was something spooky in his voice and something strange on his face. When he shut the lid, I saw my name was on the case.

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Hello, everybody. This is Hank Hill. When I'm not selling propane or propane accessories, I listen to the K-Pup 100.5 FM. Bobby, if you weren't my son, I'd hug you.

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3: Good morning. Now your weather forecast for Patagonia and surrounding areas. Scattered afternoon thunderstorms for every Saturday, becoming cloudy with a high around 86. Southwest winds 10 to 15 miles per hour. Partly cloudy, a bit more humid tonight, low around 65. Northeast winds 10 to 15. Mostly cloudy with the afternoon thunderstorm Sunday, 91 for the high. Showers, afternoon thunderstorms, rain could be heavy Monday, highs in the mid-80s. For 100.5 K-Pop, I'm staff meteorologist James Coffington.
4: Stardate July 11th. Newly forming planetary systems are busy and messy. They contain disks of gas, ice, and dust that are broken into wide bands. The supply of dust is replenished by frequent collisions between exocomets, balls of ice and rock up to a few miles across. And the bands may be stirred by the back and forth shifting of newborn planets. There's a similar band in our own solar system, the Kuiper Belt. It begins beyond the edge of Neptune, the outermost major planet, and extends billions of miles from the Sun. Because the solar system has been around for billions of years, the belt is quiet. There are few collisions and little stirring. Astronomers recently studied the bands in about 300 young star systems. They contain a lot of leftover debris from the birth of the planets. So collisions between larger bodies are much more frequent. The impacts blast out a lot of dust, feeding the bands. In many systems, there's more than one band. Gaps between them might have been cleared out by orbiting planets. And the bands come in different sizes. Wider ones might have been pumped up as giant planets move toward and away from the parent star. The gravity of those planets would have kicked many of the exocomets into different orbits, causing them to spread out. The study didn't see any planets, but the configurations of the bands suggest the planets are there, taking shape in the busy space around young stars. You can follow us on social media and through our website, stardate.org. For the McDonald Observatory, I'm Billy Henry.

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2: This is Bird Note. When waterfowl are in decline, hunters are some of the first people to sound the alarm and fund the recovery. Jared Henson is a project manager with Ducks Unlimited, a nonprofit hunting and conservation group.
3: The North American model of conservation puts the bulk of the responsibility to fund conservation on hunters, because hunters in general are the consumptive users of those habitats, and they're just more willing to give money to that cause.
2: That money not only comes from hunting license sales, but also taxes on gear.
3: So guns, ammo, binoculars, all those sporting goods that you would use for hunting, a portion of that tax goes to the states, and they can then allocate that into conservation funding.
2: Financial support is just one way that hunters contribute to habitat management.
3: Waterfowl biologists and scientists have been leveraging hunters for data for almost 100 years now. The big thing now is avian influenza. Hunters are some of the first to see the impacts of that in the field, especially since the main vector for it is waterfowl. And so hunters really play a big role in disease monitoring.
2: Learn more about how hunters support wildlife conservation in Season 8 of Bring Birds Back, available in your favorite podcast app and on our website, birdnote.org. I'm Jazzy Johnson.

We waded through the marketplace. Someone's ship had come, and there was silver and begonias, dynamite and cattle. There were hearts as big as apples, and apples in the shape of Mary's heart. I said, inside this gilded cage, a songbird always looks so plain.

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Walking and then running, and then they were gone into the fog. But Anne said underneath their jackets she saw wings.

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2: Good morning. Now your weather forecast for Patagonia and surrounding areas. Scattered afternoon thunderstorms for every Saturday, becoming cloudy with a high around 86. Southwest winds 10 to 15 miles per day. Partly cloudy, a bit more humid tonight, low around 65. Northeast winds 10 to 15. Mostly cloudy with the afternoon thunderstorm Sunday, 91 for the high. Showers, afternoon thunderstorms, rain could be heavy Monday, highs in the mid-80s. For 100.5 KPUP, I'm staff meteorologist James Coffington.

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1: Hey, this is Molly from Borderlands Restoration, and the monarchs flutter, the ground nesting bees buzz, and the yellow-billed cuckoo sings when they hear us say it. 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
2: Hi, this is Nick Forster. This week in E-Town, we're going to revisit one of our favorite shows, and it starts right now.

0: From Red Rocks Amphitheater in Morrison, Colorado, it's E-Town on the Road with this week's guests, Amos Lee. And from Atlanta, Georgia, the legendary and award-winning Indigo Girls. I'm Helen Forster. Right now, here comes Nick Forster.
1: Thanks, Ellen. Welcome, everybody, to Red Rocks Amphitheater. We do at least one show a year from this amazing spot. It's always so powerful to walk out on that stage and look up at the rock walls and seating for 9,000 happy fans. That's what it looks like today. Whole lot of people, music lovers out there at Red Rocks. You might not think that this combination, the Indigo Girls and Amos Lee, is an obvious one, but it's one that really works. It's rooted in mutual respect and appreciation for good songwriting, good singing. Amos Lee, as some of you know, grew up in and around Philadelphia. He then lived in New Jersey. He went to college in South Carolina, began his career as a school teacher, but he was also moonlighting as a bartender. And then he slowly but surely made a name for himself, opening shows for people like Mose Allison and eventually Bob Dylan and Nora Jones, who turned out to be somebody who really helped him get started. Amos Lee, of course, now is really well established. He's headlining big shows like this one and sounding great. Let's go out to the stage at Red Rocks right now and listen to Amos Lee along with his band.
2: Good evening, Red Rocks. How you doing tonight, y'all?

0: Thank you so much.
1: That's Amos Lee and his band live on stage at Red Rocks Amphitheater. Here's a part of my conversation that I had with Amos right before the show. Amos Lee, good to see you.
2: Hey.
1: Welcome back to E-Town. It's been a long time.
2: I know. It's Boulder Theater.
1: Yeah. I want to start, I guess, by asking you just about playing at Red Rocks and the vibe, the energy, the feeling, the love that flows down from those rock walls.
2: This is something that's honestly otherworldly.
1: Yeah.
2: It doesn't feel like it fits with the rest of life.
1: It's a sacred space, isn't it?
2: It is.
1: Yeah.
2: Truly, it's a majesty here.
1: Well, I'm so glad you're here. Full house, sold out with the Indigo Girls. You have a new record. You made it in Marlboro, New York. I grew up right across the river from there, but I never heard of Marlboro, New York.
2: Yeah, it's a small town. The drummer in my band, it's his studio.
1: Yeah.
2: And we just went and laid it down for like 2 weeks.
1: Yeah.
2: Hung out.
1: You've worked with a lot of producers before, and this one was just you driving the bus and getting the songs down. And
2: yeah, but it's always so collaborative.
1: Yeah, totally.
2: You know, it's never me.
1: Yeah.
2: It is always we.
1: Yeah. I was thinking about the versatility and the range of choices you could make in the future, because in the last little while, you did your record that was a tribute to Chet Baker. You also did your record that was a tribute to Lucinda Williams.
2: I adore her.
1: Yeah, she's so great. You've created this amazing ability to embrace and interpret so many different styles. Your next cover could be, you know, Led Zeppelin or Luther Vandross or the Carter Family, or, you know, it could be.
2: Yeah.
1: You've got that range and flexibility. Thanks. That I can't think of anyone else who. I mean, first of all, the Chet Baker thing was a brave move, but it's a beautiful record.
2: Thank you.
1: Yeah.
2: It's just the things I love. You know, when I love something, it feels genuine.
1: Yeah.
2: That's monstrous stuff.
1: Yeah.
2: You listen to it and you're like, nah, this sounds easy. No, it's wild singing, man. But also, the songs are so great, like Lucinda. They welcome you all the way in, and it's not hard to be at home in them.
1: The thing about Chet Baker that's hard to understand is how he can command the song with what seems like very little effort. He's just so in the pocket and so relaxed. And I guess it comes from being a trumpet player. I don't know where it comes from.
2: I think he was just feeling the vibe. I mean, also, he's just beyond naturally gifted singer.
1: Yeah.
2: Just, and he obviously understood mic dynamics being a trumpet player.
1: Yeah.
2: And I think that played a lot into his singing. I mean, some of the stuff, it's like, was that one take?
1: Right.
2: That's insane.
1: With the band playing,
2: Yeah.
1: Well, your band sounded great, too, covering that stuff. That was really the musicians you assembled. It's good choices.
2: Thank you.
1: Yeah. Briefly, I just want to touch on the fact that you've always been really candid about your own struggles that you've had just to be okay.
2: Oh, yeah.
1: And like the Indigo Girls, I suspect that's allowed your fans and people who are connected to you musically to find a deeper way of just feeling common ground with you.
2: I hope so. I mean, the goal is just not feel as alone. I mean, our existence is so solitary in so many ways. To put it in kind of more scientific terms, we are pack animals. And we're losing, some of us are losing the pack, and some of us are losing ourselves. And the saddest thing to me is when someone suffers alone.
1: Yeah.
2: You know, suffering is going to happen. But when you have support, and you have friendships, or you have family, or whatever it might be of music, that makes it at least bearable.
1: Yeah.
2: And I think that this epidemic of loneliness is really the troubling part of the modern existence.
1: Exacerbated by technology.
2: Yeah, it's a funny thing because it brings people together and it also divides them. It's this weird kind of like complex relationship we have with this thing that we haven't been using for very long.
1: Yeah.
2: But I think that the human elements of what I feel drawn to, like music and community, they're the only things that really, when I'm at the bottom, they bring me back.
1: Yeah. Do you have that same kind of community when you're home and off the road?
2: You know, it's an interesting life when you're a touring musician.
1: Yeah.
2: It's pretty broken. Also, getting older, people just pair off. So the answer, genuine answer to that is not really. I have friends who I love and I adore, but a lot of them live other places.
1: Yeah.
2: People have moved and people live everywhere. So,
1: are you still in North Philly or where do you live?
2: I'm actually in like the woods, in the weird woods right now. I'm living kind of, I mean, I'm solitary, which is why I've been writing so much and also have needed so much therapy. But yeah, man, I'm lucky, dude. I'm so lucky, and I'm so grateful for everything. Like, it doesn't take much to go, this is amazing.
1: You know, the whole thing is sort of like surreal and ridiculous when you look back on it.
2: It is.
1: And yet you've filled that spot every time.
2: Yeah.
1: And you continue to. Writing, recording, curating, thinking about ways you can express yourself.
2: Thank you.
1: Yeah. That's Amos Lee backstage at Red Rocks. We're going to have more of my conversation with Amos later in the show, but right now, let's go back to the stage and hear another song from Amos Lee and his band.
0: Such an honor to be back here with y'all. Thank you for being here. Thanks for supporting us. Thanks for all the love. Can't just thank you enough, y'all. Hope to get it back tonight and give you as much as you've given me. Dreamland.

0: Thank you so much, y'all.
1: That's Amos Lee on stage at Red Rocks, along with his band, Jaron Olevsky, Zach Janikian, Jay White, Lee Falco, and Mandy Fair. His latest record is called Transmissions. Amos and the band will be back to play some more music later on. And coming up, the Indigo Girls, right after a break.
2: Your visit to E-Town is made possible in part by the Scientific and Cultural Facilities District, or SCFD, one of the largest cultural funding mechanisms in the United States, supporting nearly 300 organizations in the greater Denver area. 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

Hi, this is Nick Forster. You are listening to E-Town, and we are here at this remarkable venue, Red Rocks Amphitheater in Morrison, Colorado. I mentioned that Amos Lee is going to be back to play some more music later on with his band. And now, here's what's next. The Indigo Girls, of course, are musical legends. There is a recent documentary about their career. They have been so influential for so many artists who felt that the Indigo Girls gave them permission and encouragement to speak with their own voice. They have been champions for women's rights, for LGBTQ rights, for civil rights, for the preservation of the environment, and the preservation of our democracy. They have not backed down. They've been loud and proud, but also have been making some beautiful music all along. They've been on E-Town a few times over the years, and we're so happy to welcome them back again. Let's go out to the stage at Red Rocks right now for the Indigo Girls.

0: Thank you.
1: Let's go backstage right now for my conversation with the Indigo Girls. Amy and Emily, so good to see you both.
2: You too.
1: I'm so glad we get to be backstage here at Red Rocks for your sold-out show with Amos Lee. The whole journey continues.
2: Yeah, it does.
1: Speaking of the journey, there's a great documentary that has recently come out on Netflix. That's all about you guys. And it's called It's Only Life After All. And I watched it, and it's just such an amazing story. Your journey starting in elementary school and into high school and coming back together, and then the impact and the evolution and the

0: our personal struggles. She really, she has a way of disarming you, and you feel free to really open up. And so it's a very, very honest, personal look at all these years that Amy and I have been working together. So it's very true to our story.
1: It's beautifully told, and it also sets your music in context, which I know is really important to you, because it talks about the activism, it talks about the moment, it talks about the communities you created. It reveals that confluence, which isn't always natural, between performing and activism. That's not an easy fit, but you guys found a way.
2: It wasn't like we were first musicians and then, okay, now we're going to do activism and we have to figure out how to make it work. We were like already activists in our young ages and brought up in our families that way. And so we alienated, you know, a lot of people probably, but just being gay alienated people. So, you know,
1: just being women,
2: that's right. Good point. That's the first thing that alienated people. And then it just built from there.
1: Well, I mean, I think it's funny because of course it's a double-edged sword. You alienate some people when you're outspoken, and you endear yourself to people and connect on a deeper level when you're outspoken. Did you pay a price for your activism?
2: I wouldn't trade it for anything.
1: Yeah.
2: Your career does, just by virtue of that happening, it lasts longer, I think. It's not that we thought about that. We didn't think, like, if we do it this way, it'll seem organic and it'll last longer.
1: Well, you don't think about it when you're in your 20s or whatever anyway. But I mean, I grew up just down the road from Pete Seeger. So he was the first guy I saw playing music on behalf of his values. And so when I had an opportunity to shift from just playing in Hot Rise and touring and creating Yeet Town, it was absolutely in my bones already, because that's, I just watched him do that.
2: Yeah.
1: And the first person I reached out to really was like Pop Staples and Joan Baez. And those are the people I brought to come to Yeet Town in the early years.
2: But, the royalty.
1: Well, for me, that's just, that was the whole point, right?
2: Yeah.
1: We're trying to shift the conversation.
2: Yeah.
1: Speaking of shifting the conversation about activism and integrity and community, then came Barbie.
0: Good segue.
2: Who would have thought?
0: I mean, Barbie just really fell out of the sky. One day her manager called and said, they want you in the trailer for the Barbie movie. And then when we found out it was Greta Gerwig who was directing it, that it was just like, oh, we'd love to be involved with this. But we had no idea if the song would be in the movie at all. That was such an honor that she chose one of our songs and that it was featured as part of the story. It was pretty exciting, very unexpected.
1: It's so cool. And
0: it's
1: now
0: really
1: there's
0: cool.
1: An entire generation of kids who think that's a brand new song.
0: Yeah, that's right. That's right.
2: Thank God Emily wrote that song.
0: I mean, what a,
2: it's been,
0: what
2: it
0: a
2: has
0: fluke.
2: Served us well.
0: What a fluke.
2: It was a mind-blowing experience right at the right time when, you know, you're using all your muscles to keep your career going and you're trying to just stay inspired and all that. And then something like that happens and it's just like, wow, that's, you can't chase that. That's luck.
1: Yeah. Is there anything special about playing at Red Rocks that just speaks to you? It's a pretty cool spot.
2: Everything. We always think about when we played here with Patti Smith.
0: Yeah.
2: That's like the most special moment still for me.
0: Yeah, me too.
1: But I don't know another venue where the orientation and the energy of 9,000 seats coming down to the stage, which is at the bottom. I don't know another venue like that where it's, you know, the sheer rock walls that just direct all that juice right down to you.
2: It's a funnel. It's amazing.
1: I don't know of another place like that.
0: The other thing is that you have to be hardy to attend a concert here because you don't know if you're going to get rained on, hailed on.
1: You usually will.
0: And you have to really want to be here, and people really want to be here. And that, coupled with the just incredible musical experience.
1: Yeah.
0: And if it's not the greatest venue in the United States, I don't know. There's very little that compares to it.
1: Yeah.
0: It's always a thrill to play here.
1: It's special. Couple more things, and I'll let you go. One, you are both now moms of daughters. Does it change anything in terms of your day-to-day or your activism or your engagement or your sense of community?
0: What was a lot of focus on yourself and your own path in life then really becomes all about the focus on your child's. It's quite profound. And then there's the love of your child that was inconceivable to me.
1: Yeah. It's a whole nother dimension for your heart to discover when that happens.
0: It is.
2: Yeah. Yeah. And you learn so much and they always ask questions that are, that make you think about what you believe and what you preach to everybody else, the things that you're working on, you know?
1: Yeah. Last thing I want to just ask you about is Amos Lee. What brought you two together?
2: Well, we're fans, but we met him.
0: Huge fans,
2: in San Diego the first time, right?
0: Yeah,
2: I
0: think it's not the easiest thing in the world to bring two acts together in a co-bill.
1: Right.
0: And as Amy said, we're both

0: fans, and he's just a super cool guy. We love his band and his crew, and he's also magnanimous with his time and his stage. You know, I was like, come and sing and hang out, and which is how Amy and I are. So it's a really good fit in terms of that.
1: Well, thanks again, Amy and Emily, the Indigo Girls backstage at Red Rocks. So great to see you both.
2: Thank you.
1: That was my conversation with the Indigo Girls backstage before their show. Right now, let's get back to the stage for some more music live from Red Rocks with the Indigo Girls.

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1: Thank y'all so
0: much.
1: Love
0: you, Red Rocks. Love you.
2: That's Amy and Emily, the Indigo Girls, live on stage at Red Rocks, along with their band, Carol Isaacs, Jeff Fielder, Claire Kenny, Lucy Wainwright Roach, Matt Chamberlain, and Lyris Hung. Their latest is called Look Long. That's the Indigo Girls, live on stage at Red Rocks.
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0: So great to hear the Indigo Girls live here at Red Rocks. They have been such champions for so many great causes, and they've made so much great music for so long. And it's so interesting to see these two audiences, because Amos Lee's fans and the Indigo Girls fans might not have crossed paths, obviously, but they found something really beautiful to celebrate here at Red Rocks. And of course, this is such a great reminder that music brings us together, breaks down boundaries, and really is a sort of a celebration and a demonstration of what we all have in common. Right before the show, I asked Amos Lee about the Indigo Girls. Here's what he had to say.
1: I've known them for a long time. I think we met in 2008 or 9 or something like that. Yeah. We did a run together. I mean, I grew up listening to them.
0: Yeah.
1: And I'm a huge fan. And whenever they're in any town that I'm at, I go to their show. But I haven't really hung out with them as much as we've been hanging on this tour.
0: Yeah.
1: But they're so good.
0: Yeah.
1: And I'm so glad they're getting their flowers right now. It's like amazing. Overdue. I kind of think they're underrated in a lot of ways, because to me, they're like iconic artists who have an incredible amount of hits. And I'm just like honored to be anywhere near the stage with them. And just everything that you could want as an artist is what the Indigo Girls are.
0: Yeah, it's so cool, including the added bonus of them being candid and honest about everything they're going through in their songwriting and in their interviews.
1: Yeah.
0: And being activists on behalf of the greater good and trying to make good stuff happen.
1: Definitely.
0: Pretty cool. And then they're in Barbie. So,
1: Yeah. Bonus.
0: Your band sounds incredible, by the way.
1: Thank you.
0: Congratulations on all your success, man.
1: Really nice. Thank you for saying that.
0: No, I appreciate it, Amos. Really do. So right now, let's go out to the stage at Red Rocks and welcome back Amos Lee and his band.
2: Thank you so much, y'all. How about the Indigo Girls? So honored to be here on this show with them, to play this beautiful, spectacular, majestic place, to share that with y'all and these people on stage.

0: Young.
1: All right, everybody, we're running out of time. I want to once again thank Amos Lee and his band. Thanks to the Indigo Girls and their band. Thanks to our friends at AEG, including Don Strasberg. Thanks to Tad Bowman and his crew at Red Rocks. And, of course, thanks to the E-Town folks, Taylor Den, Todd Ayers. Special thanks to Helen Forster. I'm Nick Forster. Hope you can be with us next week right here in E-Town.

0: This is KPUPLP Patagonia.
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2: Now the weather forecast for K-Pup. I'm Nowcast meteorologist Scott Cook. A 40% chance of showers tonight. Our skies will be partly cloudy with a low of 68 degrees and a light breeze out of the west. A 60% chance of showers and thunderstorms Saturday afternoon. Cloud cover will be increasing throughout the day with a high of 95 degrees. Then a 50% chance of showers continue to Saturday night. Skies will remain mostly cloudy with a low of 66 degrees. Rocking the border with 100.5 K-Pup. I'm Nowcast meteorologist Scott Cook.
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4: That's a man in the funny papers we all know. 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
3: 1964, the Supremes released their first number one single, Where Did Our Love Go?

1969. David Bowie's single Space Oddity is re-released to coincide with the first lunar landing by Apollo 11 on July the 20th. The song would rise to number 5 in Britain. Yeah.

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Neil Young's concert film Rust Never Sleeps premiered at the Bruin Theater in Los Angeles. 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

0: Rock and roll birthdays on this date. Legendary country blues man Blind Lemon Jefferson, born in 1897 in Couchman, Texas, though later records suggest his birthday may have been in September of 1893. Bonnie Pointer, born in 1951 in Oakland, California. Black Uhuru vocalist Michael Rose, born in 1957 in Kingston, Jamaica. Folk pop singer-songwriter Suzanne Vega, born in 1959 in Santa Monica, California. And in 1959, Bon Jovi guitarist Richie Sambora. And that's a look back at July 11th, today in rock and roll history.
1: This is your platypushing papa, your daddy over the radio, spitting out those great tunes from the 60s and 70s. Every day, 1 to 2, right here on K-Pop.

0: Hi, this is Donna. When I'm in Patagonia, I listen to K-Pop 100.5.
1: He went away, and you hung around, and bothered me every night. And I wouldn't go out with you,

This is Steve Rose from Taos, New Mexico, and you're listening to the Oldies Hour, the best music from the 60s and 70s every day from 1 to 2 here on KPIX.

Now, some of y'all never been down south too much. I'm going to tell you a little bit about this so that you understand what I'm talking about. Down there we have a plant that grows out in the woods and the fields. Looks something like a turnip green. Everybody calls it poke salad. Poke salad. Used to know a girl lived down there and she'd go out in the evenings and pick her a mess of it. Carry it home and cook it for supper. Cause that's about all they had to eat. They did all right.

Richard Spiteful Street Razor Tote moment. Lord, I must take my mess up.

0: 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Ah, music, he said, wiping his eyes. A magic beyond all we do here.
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4, effective at 10 p.m. Mountain Standard Time. Earth's watch includes the following counties: Cochise, Graham, Greenlee, Pima, Canal, and Santa Cruz. Remember, a severe thunderstorm watch means the conditions are favorable for the development of severe weather, including large hail and damaging winds in and close to the watch area. While severe weather may not be imminent, persons should remain alert for rapidly changing weather conditions and listen for later statements and possible warnings. Stay tuned to NOAA Weather Radio, commercial radio and television outlets, or internet sources for the latest severe weather information. Repeating, severe thunderstorm watch number 484 has been issued until 10 p.m. Mountain Standard Time for the following counties: Cochise, Graham, Greenlee, Pima, Canal, and Santa Cruz.

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3: Now the weather forecast for K-Pup. I'm Nowcast meteorologist Scott Cook. A 40% chance of showers tonight. Our skies will be partly cloudy with a low of 68 degrees and a light breeze out of the west. A 60% chance of showers and thunderstorms Saturday afternoon. Cloud cover will be increasing throughout the day with a high of 95 degrees. Then a 50% chance of showers continue to Saturday night. Skies will remain mostly cloudy with a low of 66 degrees. Rocking the border with 100.5 K-Pup. I'm Nowcast meteorologist Scott Cook.

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0: Contenders can be like, what spell are they under? What frog are they kissing?
1: But if everybody's so much happier than me, well, I can't help but wonder if there's something I'm missing.

National Weather Service in Tucson has issued a severe thunderstorm warning for east central Pima County in southeastern Arizona until 5:30 p.m. Mountain Standard Time. At 4:39 p.m. Mountain Standard Time, a severe thunderstorm was located 8 miles southeast of Vail, moving northwest at 15 miles per hour. Hazard, 60 miles per hour wind gusts and small hail. Source, radar indicated. Impact, expect damage to roofs, siding, and trees. Locations impacted include Tucson, Vail, Corona de Tucson, East Sauga Lakes, and Rita Ranch. This includes the following highways: Interstate 10 between mile markers 274 and 294, Route 83 between mile markers 40 and 58. Seek shelter inside a well-built structure and stay away from windows. The storm is capable of producing

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3: Good afternoon. Now your weather forecast for Patagonia and surrounding areas. Skies will be cloudy, scattered thunderstorms February Saturday afternoon. We have climbed to around 86. Southwest winds 10 to 15 miles per hour. Partly cloudy, a bit more humid tonight, low around 65. Northeast winds 10 to 15. Mostly cloudy with the afternoon thunderstorm Sunday, 91 for the high. Showers, afternoon thunderstorms, rain could be heavy Monday, highs in the mid-80s. For 100.5 KPUP, I'm staff meteorologist James Covington.
4: Start date July 11th. Newly forming planetary systems are busy and messy. They contain disks of gas, ice, and dust that are broken into wide bands. The supply of dust is replenished by frequent collisions between exocomets, balls of ice and rock up to a few miles across. And the bands may be stirred by the back and forth shifting of newborn planets. There's a similar band in our own solar system, the Kuiper Belt. It begins beyond the edge of Neptune, the outermost major planet, and extends billions of miles from the Sun. Because the solar system has been around for billions of years, the belt is quiet. There are few collisions and little stirring. Astronomers recently studied the bands in about 300 young star systems. They contain a lot of leftover debris from the birth of the planets. So collisions between larger bodies are much more frequent. The impacts blast out a lot of dust, feeding the bands. In many systems, there's more than one band. Gaps between them might have been cleared out by orbiting planets. And the bands come in different sizes. Wider ones might have been pumped up as giant planets move toward and away from the parent star. The gravity of those planets would have kicked many of the exocomets into different orbits, causing them to spread out. The study didn't see any planets, but the configurations of the bands suggest the planets are there, taking shape in the busy space around young stars. You can follow us on social media and through our website, stardate.org. For the McDonald Observatory, I'm Billy Henry.